Look What Baby's Got For You. There was Baby D, one of the great singers from the Apollo Theater in New York during their golden era, and Lost in a Dream, that was Buster Brown. Here's sister Mavis Staples. Oh, yes, and she's going to tell us it's got to be 100, and the reason why. 99 and a half just won't do.

The Yardbirds remade a song about "Can You Tell a Man by the Pattern of His Tie?" Can you tell, gentle listener? Appearances can be deceiving. You gotta look deep and see. But if you think you can, well, you're a better person than I. The Yardbirds and Mavis Staples singing about 9 and 9 and a half. It just won't get it, y'all. Here's Joe South inviting us to walk in his footwear.

Interesting turn of a phrase. Mark Knopfler with one called I Used to Could. And Joe South, Walk a Mile in My Shoes. Here we are walking a few kilometers together from 8 o'clock till midnight, spiritually, right here, Jazz FM 91, our radio station, Blues FM, our program. I'm Danny Marks, always glad to connect, not only on the radio, but yes, we can exchange messages by email, and in fact, got a few good ones last Saturday, as always. Now look, let me lay it out right now. If it's about the program, I can help. If it's about the music in the program, I can help. Sometimes when it goes a little bit beyond there, I'm not as good, but I might be able to direct you a bit here and there. So keep that in mind, and I always do respond to DMARKS at BLUZ.FM, DMARKS@BLUZ.FM, and a few subjects that I brought up last Saturday were answered rather nicely by you in email. I'm going to read a few. I'm going to name a few names as well on the flip side. So, hey, I got it.

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Our regular Saturday night date, Miss Etta James with Good Rockin' Daddy. Well, I mentioned earlier we got some very good rockin' emails last Saturday. Not a huge amount of them, but the quality was there, you know, and that's important. We heard from Greg about the Mercury Blues. Alona called up to talk about the Mercury Blues as well. It was pretty popular. And Kenneth was so glad to find that we had still hung on to Heather Morgan, as was Janine. And Tom said, hey, man, I'm getting some pretty wild and crazy stuff with you this Saturday. And that's just fine. Another interesting one came in from Ken and from Nick, we heard as well. Let me read this one, because this one sort of stood out to me as being a little bit different. And the reason was, it's often interesting to hear from someone who has, well, the letter explains itself. Hello, Mr. Marks. I'm a longtime listener, but I've never contacted you before. Greatly enjoy your show. I heard you play a couple of Heather Morgan songs today, and I am sure I have heard her music on your show before. Is there any way of purchasing her music today? I cannot find anything on Apple Music or other sites that I use to purchase music on. Thank you, and hope your show continues for many more years. Amen to that. And that's from Hans. And so, Hans, I wrote back and said, you know, this whole Heather Morgan thing has been going on for a long time, because we just happened to meet Heather through our mutual appreciation for Patsy Cline, and Heather had a regular yearly event which supported Arts Can Circle in the far north of Canada, and everyone sang Patsy Cline songs. And I said, Heather, what about your songs? And that's when we got a hold of Johnny Edwards and one or two others, which we will play again this evening. And I've been doing my best to share them with the world. So I will tell you that we keep asking. It'd be great if they were for sale somewhere. But right now, you can't find them. Well, Roger, who had written in for his first time, longtime listener, first time writer, and we read his letter on the air last Saturday, and he started to talk about how he lived across the border in Lewiston, New York, with his folks growing up, and his dad would always listen to Jazz FM 91. So, you know, music knows no borders. And he said, you know, Christo Redentor, that album is a holy grail. Okay, Roger that. Here's Harvey Mandel with Before Six.

Well, we got a fair bit of good results from playing the Tuna Fish Blues by David Lindley, and I explained how it came out of the Mercury Blues, which was originally by a chap named Casey Douglas, and Jackson Browne had re-recorded the Mercury Blues using David Lindley on slide. So David repaid him the favor by making up his own song called the Tuna Fish Blues, and that sparked a bit of a discussion about that song, and also from one letter writer who said, my dad had a Mercury way back in the 1950s. Well, so did my dad. I remember it well. We dug out the original now of the Mercury Blues. Here it is, Casey Douglas on Blues FM.

Joanne Henderson with Baby Please Don't Go. That is a beautiful version. And I want to tell you something that's uber cool about that is that it is from a 78 RPM record. So don't let anybody tell you that 78s or 45s or 33s or Edison cylinders don't sound good, because, you know, when they're well preserved, they can sound lively and full of life, just like us. Blues FM Saturday nights, lots of life and lots of love to go. 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
11: Right here and now on Blues FM, it's time for the return of one of our favorite features, Psychedelic Saturday. These are the beautifully named Electric Prunes.

The Music Machine, kind of a proto-punk band ahead of their time with the machine-like Talk Talk and Too Much to Dream. The wonderfully named Electric Prunes. One can only speculate how that name came about. We move now to one of the greats of any era, and it's hard to come up with enough superlatives to describe what it was that Jimi Hendrix brought to the table when he showed up seemingly out of nowhere, but particularly he went to the UK. The reason was that the bassist for the Animals, Chaz Chandler, had seen him in New York, brought him over to the United Kingdom, and teamed him up with two musicians from the other side of the sea. They formed the Experience and took first London and then the world by storm. And Jimi Hendrix was not only a genius guitarist who was incredibly dedicated and had played all kinds of music with all kinds of people, he was also a studio genius, and he knew how to play the recording studio like an instrument. Here he is. We can locate him now. He's on the third stone from the sun.

Jimi Hendrix with his iconic third stone from the sun, all sorts of sped up and slowed down voices and effects in there. I'm hearing a subway rolling through a track somewhere in a tunnel way deep beneath Gotham City. It's so much imagery from Jimi Hendrix on that song, from beneath the city all the way out to the universe. You remember Eric Burdon and his group, and I wonder if you can name them. John Steele was the drummer, Chaz Chandler, as we mentioned, the bassist, Alan Price, the organist, and Hilton Valentine played guitar. They were produced by Mickey Most, and they sure had some great hits. What a sound. Here they are. Don't Bring Me Down.

The Animals and the Kinks back to back on a psychedelic Saturday. That's the way we roll right here. And now to these chaps, the five Rolling Stones and a pair of early hits.

Heart of Stone and Tell Me by the Rolling Stones. And interesting, when they started writing, they really got the knack for knocking out hits. Keith and Mick did the writing in the Stones, and even though Brian was the leader of the band originally, and I am sure that he taught Keith how to play blues guitar, no question, he also likely taught Mick how to play the harmonica. He taught them a lot, and when they were done with him, they put him out to pasture. If the Stones are being heard on Blues FM on a psychedelic Saturday, it cannot be too far away that we will hear these chaps, the Beatles.

0: Hold it right there. We are going to take a quick pause in the middle of Psychedelic Saturday, and I've got a beautiful Beatles cover all set to go when we return. 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

classic, and yes, indeed, a psychedelic Saturday favorite, The Troggs with Love Is All Around, and a mysterious lyric from Britain's mostly instrumental champions, The Shadows, a song about Marianne. And there has been a lot of speculation as to who, what, and why, what that one is all about. It's beautifully concocted. When you walk in the room before that, Jackie DeShannon and Marianne Faithfull asking the musical question, what have they done to the rain? This is our Psychedelic Saturday presentation. 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And now, let's take a turn. This might be a shocker, but let it play. See what you think.

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And if you spoke at all, he just said hi to Big John. Somebody said he came from New Orleans, where he got in a fight over a Cajun queen and a crashing blow from a huge right

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Through the dust and the smoke of this man-made hell walked a giant of a man that the miners knew well, grabbed a sagging timber and gave out with

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Now there's only one left down there to save Big John. With jacks and timbers they started back down. Then came that rumble way down in the ground, and the smoke and gas belched out of that mine. Everybody knew it was the end of the line.

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These few words are written on that stand. At the bottom of this mine lies one hell of a man, Big John.

If that song strikes you the way it does me, there's just something about it that is captivating. Johnny Horton, in his own unique way, a tremendous vocalist. He sure put the song across. North to Alaska by the movie of the same name. And speaking of John's, Big Bad John. That was Jimmy Dean, Don Kashane, Wayne Newton. And so there, a very unusual and hopefully an enjoyable turn for Psychedelic Saturday this evening. And now we're getting ready to sweep out the way for the next phase of Saturday night. And that is Canadian Gold. Gonna be great. Stay with, we shall return.

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15: And now, as mentioned, we move from strength to strength on our program to this Canadian gold and a brand new recording in the form of a compact disc. Okay. Let's just stop down with that for a second. People are saying that CDs are back. I, for one, applaud that, and I'll tell you why. I like the idea of physical product. I think that CDs came in and got everybody to toss their LPs out, which was silly. And then, next thing you know, CDs. Oh, well, I know we told you that they were never going to wear out and they'd never be obsolete, but, well, you know, that's just the way we are. We don't always tell the truth. So now CDs are obsolete, so forget about it. Put them with your 8-tracks and drive off. And there's no more CD player in your cars, by the way, so it's obsolete. Thanks. We'll check you later. So I'm glad to hear that people are still making CDs, and I hold in my hand a new one from Ken Whiteley called Keep Going. Oh, yeah, appropriately. Let's give that one a spin.

A Whiteley double play, that is to say, Chris Whiteley along with Diana Braithwaite, and a beauty from them, A Boat, The Lighthouse Keeper, and Ken Whiteley with the advice, Keep Going. And this is Canadian Gold, so how about one from our sister, Rita Shirelli? And she is adaptable, which is commendable. The song is called I Can Change for You.

All right. Now, we're not that big on astrology, but it just dawned on me that there's a pair of Capricorns being played in double play. Ron Hedlund with Someday and Rita Shirelli, I Can Change For You. So now we got a real theme going on. Capricorn, Canadian gold. Well, we're changing it with this man. And it's a private kind of emotion that's being put forward by Leonard Cohen. The song is called In My Secret

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From the latest hit

0: It gives me a lot of pleasure to play two great philosophers back to back. That is to say, Teddy the Pocket Hawk Hawkins, Walking Between the Raindrops, and Canada's poet Leonard Cohen in My Secret Life. They belong right here, and so do you, so do we all. Canadian gold, all around the world. Jazz.fm is us. 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
0: Well, all right, let's go back to this. Some serious Canadian gold of the vintage variety. Here's Rompin' Ronnie Hawkins with one about

The Paupers featuring Bill Marion. If I told my baby what I told you, I can see them hunkering down in the El Patio and ripping that song off. Bill had a particular stance at the mic, you know, with his shoulders sort of hunched over and those big black horn rim style glasses on, really belted it out. Bill Marion, real name Bill Meisner.

Well, there was Kathy Young with her classic, a masterpiece called I Love You. Simple sounding, and every layer on that cake was put together by Kathy and frosted so beautifully. Okay, a lot of requests ongoing for the Heather Morgan story, and we keep reaching out to her, the golden girl, wherever she is. And I know you love hearing this music. Yeah, I'm speaking of you, a man like you, that is.

How I wrote Johnny Edwards was back when I was doing a lot of songwriting, I would take inspiration from really from all kinds of places. I mean, in addition to my own life and experience, of course, but somebody would say a phrase or I would read something and it would just spark, it would spark something, and then the song would start to flow. Either sometimes I would have the melody first and then the lyrics would flow from that, or I would have the lyrics first. And but they would just kind of, they would each kind of flow one from the other. In the case of Johnny Edwards, I was reading a story about a woman, essentially an abuse victim. And I think the story, it was a true story. I think it took place in Chicago, maybe like around the 1920s or something like that. But reading the story is what sparked the song, and then everything kind of flowed from there. And that's how Johnny Edwards came into the world.

Well, there we go. A double play from Heather Morgan featuring Johnny Edwards and A Man Like You. And in the middle, her story of how she wrote the classic. We would love to hear from you. Of course, we'd love to hear from Heather Morgan. We just like connecting. This is us, Blues FM, Saturday nights on Jazz FM 91. I'm Danny Marks. Reach me here should you decide to do so. DMARKS at BLUZ.FM. And I always do respond. It's got to be about the program. I mean, I can't become like a pen pal, you know, where we just sort of talk about other stuff. But I really want to make sure that you're 100% connected with Blues FM. We love this place. All right, more to come. Stay with us.

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12: We got a sweet sprinkling of Canadian gold that flowed over from the last hour on our program, starting with this philosophy. The more you live, here's Russell DeCarle.

Our dear brother Jay Douglas, surely I love you, Jay. And Lily says from the Hammer, she's got a knack for that. The Diamond of Downsview laureates singing about what a life. And Russell DeCarl, the more you live, the more you learn how. Amen. Well, we travel way down now to the hill country of Mississippi, where Junior Kimbrough is just setting up the band and getting ready for a long, lingering number he calls Junior's Blues.

我的神，神 baby， 神 on you yeah， 神 on you， way you do yeah， way you do， 我的神。

0: you. 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Wouldn't it a shame? Wouldn't it a shame? Shame on you. 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
1: Well, Christ was sitting at the last Passover, talking to the children about the ways of life. He said, greet God before the cock crows twice. Some of your hair's gonna betray the Christ. John called out,
0: the Lord is it I.
1: Peter called out,
0: the Lord is it I.
1: Thomas called out,
0: the Lord.

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I caught that fellow, the high priest said. They whipped him till the break of day. But Pilate's wife had a dream. She said, it's an honest man that you have seen. Say, get you some water and wash your hands so you won't be guilty. You're the innocent man.

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He wagged along, he wagged on down to the steeping of the hill. To tell me, his knee bone began to give. Old man Simon went to help him along. 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

Squeezing every bit of music out of our last segment on the program this evening, Mighty Sam McClain with Sweet Dreams, Chuck Berry in the Wee Wee Hours, the Paramount Singers, You May Run On, Turn Your Radio On, that was Julius Cheeks, Today I Sing the Blues from Freddie King, Yonder Comes Day, Bessie Jones, and My Time Done Come, the Golden Gate Quartet. That spills it out, gentle listener, for this eve. But one last fabulous and delightful feature we have on every program of this station. 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Renewing, Kathy Butkovich. 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It is my pleasure to serve and to serve up this great music. That's all she wrote for this eve, but be without fear. We shall return again. Same blues time, same blues station. 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Until then, this is Danny Marks wishing you stay well, stay strong, stay tuned, good night, and may the good blues be yours.

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I love you. 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

the sweetest melody. I know I lost heaven, 'cause you were the song. Since you and I have drifted apart,

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0: 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Longa McQuaid, where the music begins.
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2: Welcome back to Take Me to the Water on Jazz FM 91, where we explore the connections between gospel, jazz, and blues music. My name is Jelani Watson, and I'm excited to share another hour worth of gospel music with you. We are going to get today started with some music from none other than Donnie McClurkin, and we've got an excited hour planned out. We've got some music also from John P. Key, Ron Carter, Kelly Price, and Jordan G. Welsh to look forward to. But as I mentioned, we're going to get things rolling with music from Donnie McClurkin. This is coming from his 2005 album, Psalms, Hymns, and Spiritual Songs, a album that was co-produced by pianist Kevin Bond, for those who are familiar. And this is going to be the first of a few different medleys today. This one is simply entitled Church Medley.

We just heard the voice of none other than Cynthia Wilson. That was the final track of her 2000 album, Simply Cynthia, the best of Cynthia Wilson. And she brought us a tune that is written into gospel history. That was Move On Up A Little Higher, written by William Herbert Brewster, and made famous by none other than Mahalia Jackson, who famously recorded it on September 12th, 1947. Mahalia's version of the tune would go on to sell 8 million copies and is the best-selling gospel song of all time. We are going to keep the good music moving, and we're going to take a listen to a song from Reuben Studdard. This is coming from his 2004 album. And if you didn't know, Reuben Studdard was the 2003 winner of American Idol, which was the second season of the show. Reuben is also a Grammy-nominated vocalist, and he's going to be joined on this one by Harvey Watkins Jr., who also composed the tune. So here we go, produced by Warren Campbell. This is Fix It Jesus, featuring Harvey Watkins Jr. from Reuben Studdard's I Need an Angel.

pianist, organist, and vocalist Jay Norman, joined by his mentor Fred Hammond, who played keys on that song, bass, some percussion, produced the track, and wrote it. We also heard Tim Bowman on guitar, as well as, of course, Jay Norman on vocals and keyboards, and he was also joined by Pam Kenyon Donald on background vocals and Darius Fentress on percussion. Now, for those of us who didn't know, I have some very sad news. Jordan G. Welch was in town this past weekend on Friday and Saturday night for her the Worship Culture Tour. This happened as well last year. I don't recall if she made her way up to Toronto last year, but if you're like me and you feel like you missed out on some good stuff that happened this past Friday night and Saturday at Global Kingdom, I'm going to play a couple songs for you from the Worship Culture Tour Volume 2, which was just released this year. Both of these tracks were recorded in Chesapeake, Virginia. I'm not sure about the recording dates, but for those of us who missed out, here is Jordan G. Welch with two hymn medleys. The first one, The Blood Can Never Lose Its Power, and that'll be followed up with Praise Him.

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0: Every Wednesday at 9 p.m., we take you into the future of jazz. 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

Grammy-nominated vocalist, R&B and gospel vocalist, Kelly Price, with music from her 2006 album, This Is Who I Am, an album that was recorded live on

0: rolling with some music from B.B. Winans. This is coming from his album Church. That is Church with an E. This is another live recording, and it also features the unmistakable sound of saxophonist Donald Hayes. Here is I've Got a Feeling from B.B. Winans.
1: Before we even get started tonight, anyone in the house have a testimony they want to share tonight? 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
2: I got a testimony.
1: Yes.
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Somebody say glory.

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John P. Key with Church Medley featuring Tally Rogers. And before that, we heard from Ron Carter and Ricky Dillard's joint album released earlier this year. That was Everybody Will Be Happy from Sweet Sweet Spirit. And with that, we are down to the end of our show for today. Thank you so much for tuning in. You've been listening to Take Me to the Water on Jazz FM 91. My name is Jelani Watson, and it's been such a pleasure to share this music with you, and I look forward to doing so again next week, same time, same place. And before I get out of here, I want to take a quick moment to say thank you to Leonard Cornelis in Waterloo, Ontario, as well as Stephen Halperin here in Toronto. 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Here is He Lives.

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14: Well, hello and welcome to Jazzology on Jazz FM 91, brought to you with the help of our friends at RBC, with generous support from Susan and Chris Climo and the Alistair and Mary Stewart Fund for Artistic Advancement in Jazz. I'm your host, Heather Bambrick, and I thank you for joining us each week here on Jazzology. We speak to a young musician from one of the four post-secondary music institutions that are in and around our area, and those are University of Toronto, Humber College, Mohawk College, and the university that our guest this week recently graduated from. He's an alto saxophonist recently studying at York University. It is a pleasure to welcome Eric Pata to Jazzology. Congratulations and welcome.
15: Hello. Hello, everyone. It's fantastic to be here.
14: So this is a first for us. This is the first time we've had someone who just graduated.
15: Really?
14: Yeah.
15: Huh.
14: So how does it feel?
15: Well, it feels great. It also feels scary, because I kind of don't have a whole lot of plans right now.
14: Well, because the structure's gone out of your world, right?
15: Exactly, right? Yeah. Like, I was just too used to going to class and seeing all my friends, and now it's just, there's so much time, there's so much empty space, and I'm just filling in with whatever I can.
14: How
15: right
14: are
15: now.
14: You filling it?
15: I just got rehearsals and gigs and hangouts with my friends and, you know, just keeping myself busy.
14: Do you find, have you maintained any of the structure or any of the scheduling? You know how sometimes you'd say, okay, I know it, every Thursday I've got this window to practice this. Like, do you keep any kind of structure from your university days now?
15: Tough to say, really. Yeah. I don't think so, because, like, I do have, like, a allotted practice time, because, like, my mom works during the day now. I'm living with my parents now. Mm-hmm. Like, my mom works during the day, so the best time for me to practice would be the evenings. But because of the unevenness of how all my days are structured, it's tough to go.
14: Yeah.
15: It's tough to do it every day now.
14: Yeah. Yeah, it's hard to maintain that kind of consistency, right, when things change day to day. How did... Now that you're in this new part of your world, new part of your I guess career, if you could look back on your time at York, how did it prepare you for what you're doing now?
15: I think with the like amount of ensembles that I joined, the amount of people that I've met, the connections that I built, all of my friends, I think it's prepared me. It's prepared me great. Prepared me very well for what I've got coming.
14: What are you working on right now?
15: What am I working on right now? It's tough to really say, but I've been writing some of my own music right now.
14: Mm-hmm.
15: I hope to get an album out.
14: Okay. There's a tentative kind of, you know, I hope to get, and I understand that, right?
15: Mm-hmm.
14: But for someone who's listening at home right now, okay, you hope to get an album out, well then just do it. Let's explain what goes into making a record, because it's easy to say just do it, but what do you have to do?
15: Oh, you've got to write music, you've got to organize everything, you have to get people on board, you have to schedule rehearsals, you have to schedule recordings, you have to actually get the recordings, and then you have to do mixing and mastering, and it's just this big, whole massive process.
14: Yeah. I have a question. This is a genuine question now, because, I'm still kind of old school. When I make a recording, I'm then thinking, okay, I need a graphic designer. I need liner notes. I need all that. How much emphasis is put on that now with the next generation musicians when things are so digital?
15: I think if people are doing things right, they're still, just asking like friends who are graphic designers or looking for other graphic designers or just looking for people.
14: Right.
15: Looking for people.
14: Right.
15: You know?
14: So it's still a thing. It's not like people are going, I don't worry about liner notes. I don't worry about graphics anymore because I'm just going to put it on online.
15: Yeah.
14: Okay.
15: I hope so, anyway.
14: Yeah, because it's a thing, right?
15: Mm-hmm.
14: We're going to talk about that a little bit more, but first I want to go to your music list, because you have a real great collection of tunes, starting out with Stan Kenton. Pegasus, tell us about why you've chosen this tune for Jazzology.
15: So it was this tune I actually played in my first year playing in the York University Jazz Orchestra.
14: Mm-hmm.
15: It was a selection by... composed by Hank Levy, done by the Stan Kenton Orchestra, and I was just so captured by it. It was just so fun to play. So
14: it always stuck with you.
15: Yeah, it's stuck with me for like four years now. It's just in my head, on repeat all the time. It's fantastic.
14: I love it. We're gonna hear it right now. This is from the album Journey to Capricorn, and the tune Pegasus from Stan Kenton. Brought in by our guest this week on Jazzology from York University, it is Eric Potta.

0: That is Pegasus, courtesy of Stan Kenton. Part of the playlist brought in by our guest this week on Jazzology from York University. It is Eric Potta. And I was kind of thinking about, you know, this concept of the institutionalization of jazz. If someone came to you and said, yeah, Eric, I don't know, I'm thinking about going to school to study jazz. What would you give them as the reasons to do it?
1: See, when I went into school, mm-hmm. I had a completely different, like, mindset. I was just doing it to do it because I didn't want to study anything else. Like, I had to go to school, but I didn't want to study anything else other than music. It was also COVID, so it was just really a very confusing, very sad time. But it wasn't until I hit my second year that I started going out and started meeting people and started, like, practicing for real and started going into jam sessions and just applying myself more that I just got, it's the people that I met, the connections that you build. Like, if someone were to tell me that they were going to school, I would just recommend people to just meet people, go out, do things, do as much as you can. And for York specifically, look through that entire course list. Look through it all, because there's many courses and the titles may be misleading. Just do your research. Just look through them all.
0: Why? To make sure you don't miss certain courses, to avoid other courses?
1: Yeah, exactly.
0: Both of the above?
1: Yeah, both of those things. Because in my first year, as I was talking to other people, they were like, oh, are you in private lessons? And I was like, what? Yeah. Private lessons? I didn't even know that was a thing.
0: Oh, okay.
1: So I kind of missed out on private lessons my first year and then got into it second year.
0: Interesting. You also have an interesting perspective having started with COVID, you know, and a totally different perspective on how to treat this music and the study of it, and then the ability to get into classes. What was that experience? What did that experience of dealing through COVID teach you about the elements of this music and the approach to this music?
1: I mean, it's just all so collaborative, and COVID just kept us all apart. And there were, like, definitely tons of artists who were still recording and, like, putting stuff out. Virtually, it's just, you know, you couldn't hold a rehearsal over Zoom.
0: No. And I find, too, you know, the artists that were putting stuff out, maybe some of them were artists that had already had the collaborative experience.
1: Exactly, yeah.
0: You know, so Fred Hirsch could go into his studio in his basement and do it because he's already done tons of collaborative projects.
1: Yeah, exactly.
0: Yeah. We're going to go back to your music list again, and this time we're going to hear some Chet Baker from Chet Baker in Milan. The Tad Dameron tune, Lady Bird. Why is this track on your Jazzology list?
1: The main reason is the opening head arrangement, just the balance of just three horns. Like, they sound so huge and there's just so many moving parts. I just found that really engaging. And as a horn player myself who loves playing with other horn players, it's just so fun to hear.
0: We're going to hear it right now. This is Chet Baker, Lady Bird, courtesy of Tad Dameron, as well as our guest on Jazzology. It is Eric Potta.

0: That is Chet Baker, Lady Bird from Chet Baker in Milan, courtesy of our guest this week on Jazzology, Eric Pata. He is recently graduated from York University, alto saxophone player, and we are going to chat with Eric and hear more of his music right after this.
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0: You're listening to Jazzology on Jazz FM 91, brought to you by RBC. Our guest this week is Eric Pata, alto saxophonist, who just recently graduated from York University. You're involved with some tribute projects, no?
12: Yes. Okay. I do those by myself.
0: Really? What types of tribute projects are you doing?
12: I did one of Charlie Parker a while ago with some of my buddies. Mm-hmm. I love his music so much, and I just thought, well, I really want to learn a bunch of this stuff, and I want to play it for people. It was mostly for myself, but mm-hmm. I just wanted to share it.
0: And you wanted to do a specific project, right? Not just mm-hmm. like, I'm going to learn a bunch of Charlie Parker tunes, but it's a tribute, it's focused.
12: Yeah, it was focused on mainly all the stuff that I really loved listening to.
0: You've already loved listening to it, so now you're presenting it in a particular way. What other doors were open for you musically, inspirationally speaking, from really delving into his music? Did you learn anything new about him, discover any new elements of Parker's music?
12: I kind of discovered, and I think I've recently rediscovered, like reinforced this, listening to some of, like broadening my perspectives within his music,
0: yeah.
12: That every time someone talks to me about Charlie Parker, they talk about how many notes he played.
0: Mm-hmm.
12: And that's true.
0: Yeah.
12: There are notes. The notes are great. You know, he's a very smart, sophisticated player. But I think there is a very emotional core to so much of his playing and his music. Like, if you listen to him play a ballad, that's all you really need to know.
0: Well, it's interesting because I think sometimes, you know, if I'm thinking about, you know, sort of those classic horn players playing ballads, I'm thinking Ben Webster,
12: mm-hmm.
0: you know, maybe Dexter, you know. I don't know that I don't know that I would go to Charlie Parker. Can you articulate what it is about his approach to ballads? Like, how does he get that emotion?
12: He just really plays with his, like, dynamics, with time, with the way he expresses himself on the horn, like his vibrato, what else?
0: His phrasing overall,
12: yeah. Just, like, he'll hold a note, like, really, like, ham it up, big vibrato, and then he'll do, like, and then he'll do something like that in between.
0: Right.
12: And it's just fantastic.
0: What other tributes have you been doing?
12: Recently, mm-hmm. I did a tribute for Paul Desmond, my other favorite saxophonist.
0: Mm-hmm. Why is Paul Desmond the other favorite saxophonist?
12: I was just really enchanted by his sound. Mm-hmm. Just very sweet, buttery, very low-key, chill. That was kind of my philosophy before. Like, my approach to playing when I was, like, starting out in school.
0: When you talk about developing a sound, how did you do that as a player? Did you have any, you know, like, what kind of lessons were you taught with regard to how do you create your sound?
12: I think the number one thing for me was just imitating what I listened to.
0: Mm-hmm.
12: Just, like, you can't really make music if you don't know what music sounds like.
0: Sure, that makes sense.
12: And you can't have a good sound on the saxophone if you don't know what the saxophone sounds like.
0: Yeah. Who did you first model your sound after?
12: I guess it would have been just Paul Desmond and Charlie Parker. Just mm-hmm. the two of them over and over in my head.
0: Yeah. Which outside influences, outside of the saxophone or even the alto saxophone, have influenced your sound, if any?
12: It's tough to say, like, right off the top of my head.
0: Mm.
12: But if I did have to say, actually, no, I found him.
0: Mm-hmm.
12: Patrick Bartley.
0: Okay. How so?
12: Listening to him just, like, really, like, go for it.
0: Mm-hmm.
12: He just really puts, like, everything he has into, like, what he plays. And he's got all the notes and the technique and stuff down, but mm-hmm. he just really knows how to push it.
0: Yeah.
12: Push it to the max and bring everyone to their limits. It's fantastic.
0: Love it. We're going to go back to your music list for a couple of tunes now that we're going to hear consecutively. In a minute, we'll hear some Art Tatum, Begin the Begin. But first, Benny Goodman, After You've Gone. Why is this tune on your Jazzology list?
12: Going back, so this kind of goes back to two different places. Going back to Patrick Bartley. I first heard him on After You've Gone,
0: mm-hmm.
12: and if he were to listen to this interview, he'd probably roll his eyes.
0: Why?
12: It's just kind of become this big thing in the jazz scene, and he's kind of not 100% on board with it,
0: okay.
12: I think.
0: Okay.
12: At least that's what I get. But starting when I started like listening to jazz, I started listening to like Glenn Miller and Benny Goodman. I listened to like In the Mood and Sing Sing Sing on repeat because I kind of knew nothing.
0: Mm-hmm.
12: And so here's Benny Goodman playing After You've Gone, another tune that I like.
0: Mm-hmm.
12: And it's blazing fast, just incredibly showy. He's just great.
0: All right, let's check it out. In a minute, we will hear Art Tatum begin the begin. But first, this is After You've Gone, courtesy of Benny Goodman. And this has been brought in by our guest this week on Jazzology, alto saxophonist recently studying at York University, Eric Potta.

0: Art Tatum, Begin the Begin on Jazz FM 91. And before that, Benny Goodman, After You've Gone. This is Jazzology, brought to you by RBC. Our guest this week is Eric Potta, recently graduated from York University. That Art Tatum track, where did that come from for you?
1: So, that one, for me, like, I just told you that I was, like, listening to Glenn Miller, like, in the mood, Benny Goodman sing, like, Artie Shaw, Begin the Begin. And so I found this other version of Begin the Begin by Art Tatum, and I was absolutely blown away by, like, everything that's going on within it.
0: Mm-hmm.
1: Just so much happening. Like, the time is there, and then he breaks away, and then he comes right back. Just
0: the ebb and flow of it all.
1: The ebb and flow of it all, yeah.
0: I love
1: it. That's great.
0: What's the biggest surprise for you? Having graduated now, been out in the world and, you know, working on some things and practicing and doing some gigs and booking more shows and things like that, what's been the biggest kind of adjustment you feel you've had to make?
1: Just kind of...
0: Other than the scheduling thing.
1: Yeah, the scheduling.
0: Yeah.
1: But just kind of not having an overarching goal or overarching plan.
0: Yeah.
1: Because in middle school, I was just thinking about, oh, high school's coming.
0: Yeah.
1: Like, I've got the 4 years of that. And then after high school, it's like, oh, I've got the 4 years of university.
0: Mm-hmm.
1: And now it's like, I don't have anything huge that's dictating my life right now.
0: A freedom in that, though,
1: mm-hmm.
0: at the same time. What, ideally, like, what would be the ideal circumstances for you to perform? Are you kind of a, you know, obviously you like big bands, you are drawn to them, but, you know, do you also do trio work, or do you prefer quintet, sextet, that sort of thing? What would be your ideal ensemble?
1: I think my ideal ensemble would be a quintet or a septet or mm-hmm. sextet.
0: Mm-hmm.
1: 2 to 3 horns and like a full rhythm section.
0: Mm-hmm. Do you do a lot of writing with that ensemble size in mind, or do you more write sort of, okay, yeah, I'm an alto sax player, I'm going to write this a la, you know, Charlie Parker heads, that kind of thing?
1: I do a little bit of both.
0: Okay. Is there one that you feel you are a little more comfortable with, or they both kind of come easily to you? Or
1: they both kind of come easier to me, yeah.
0: That's good. Anything that you want to stay away from? You know, is there a project that someone would drop on your lap and you'd kind of say, yeah, no thanks?
1: I'm not even sure yet.
0: That's great, though. If you can say that there's an openness to doing pretty well anything.
1: Yeah. I think I've been pretty open to doing a lot of stuff.
0: What about the idea of production and, you know, arranging things like that for other people's projects? Much experience there?
1: None at all, I'd say.
0: Oh, is it something you think you'd want to do, or...

0: this one for Jazzology.
1: Because it blew me away.
0: How so?
1: I think it was just the sheer creativity, the inventiveness of the whole thing, just nonstop playing for 3 minutes.
0: Yeah.
1: It was a lot. And it was one hell of a practice motivator, for sure.
0: Oh, yeah. I bet.
1: Mm-hmm.
0: But it's good that you actually were motivated instead of going, I'm not trying that.
1: Yeah. Yeah, that was the goal.
0: I love it. This is from Bird in Kansas City, live. Ray Noble's Cherokee, the Vic Damone version, courtesy of Charlie Parker, brought in by our guest this week on Jazzology, Eric Pata.

0: That was Charlie Parker, Cherokee on Jazz FM 91. This is Jazzology, brought to you by RBC, and our guest is Eric Pata, who recently graduated from York University. How do you want to make your mark on the industry, on the music world around you?
1: I had no idea. I just kind of hope to be known. I just hope to be someone that people can rely on.
0: What makes you a reliable musician?
1: Yeah.
0: I mean, basically, it's a job interview right now.
1: Oh boy.
0: But it's all, you know what? We as artists are very quick to critique ourselves, right? And say,
1: yeah.
0: Oh, I wish I'd done that better. I wish I could do this better. But what are we also need to know our strengths. So what are your strengths as a musician?
1: You know, I'd say I'm a pretty decent reader. I'd say I'm a pretty decent improviser. You know, feel like I've got a good sound. Feel like I've got a good handle on my own instrument, and you know, I just gotta

0: up on time and
1: have the stuff together.
0: Have the stuff together, yeah.
1: Talking about working on your tone, how do you work on your tone as the player that you are right now? What are you doing to work on your tone?
0: Number one, long tones. Number one. And I know, like, band students kind of hate that, but it's the number one thing. And number two, I just say is just listen to players and really, really take a magnifying glass to what it is that they play, how they sound, what they do.
1: How much emphasis do you put on listening to other players outside of, you know, because I asked you about, you know, other players that influence you. How important is it to listen to other players outside of your own instrument?
0: I can't say I'm the best example of someone who does it, but I know that you'll get broader perspectives, like, beyond what your own instrument is capable of if you do so.
1: Are there instruments that you listen to specifically for certain things? Yeah, I know some people listen to, you know, like, for rhythmic things. Of course, you're going to listen to drummers. Drummers are great for things, right?
0: Drummers are great.
1: Yeah.
0: I like piano players.
1: Yeah.
0: There's just more harmonic freedom that you can take.
1: Yeah. And get some ideas, obviously, too, for, you know, from what they're doing, because they've got all that inner stuff that's going on as well when they're voicing things. We're going to hear you on the final track from your list. This is something that you recorded live, A Taste of Honey. Tell us about this track.
0: Yeah, so this was recorded back in August, live at Reed's Distillery.
1: Oh, yeah.
0: For my tribute to Paul Desmond. I got four of some of the loveliest people I know to play a tune that I actually love quite dearly. I listened to the Paul Desmond version of Taste of Honey and just absolutely, absolutely fell in love. And I'm very, very happy, very grateful to get the opportunity to play it live in front of my whole family and friends.
1: Love it. We're going to check it out now. Recorded live at Reed's Distillery here in Toronto. This is our guest on Jazzology, Eric Pata, and A Taste of Honey.

0: That is our guest on Jazzology this week, Eric Pata, and A Taste of Honey, recorded live here in Toronto. And who was on that track with you?
1: So, aside from me, it was my friends Solomon Pugai on the guitar, Anthony Mononksong on the drums, my friend Hannah Mock on the piano, and my friend Gabe Carter on the bass.
0: It's important to be able to play with people that you can hang with, isn't it?
1: Mm-hmm. They are some of the loveliest people that you'll ever meet.
0: I love that that's how you describe them, too. Obviously good musicians,
1: mm-hmm.
0: but the loveliest people. Beautiful. If people want to find out a little bit more about you, how can they find you?
1: I think the best way for people to reach me would be on Instagram at eric.6963. I'll say it again. That's eric.6963. Eric with a C.
0: I was going to ask that. Was
1: yep.
0: it? Make sure people know the C or the K.
1: Yeah.
0: Congratulations. First of all, congratulations on completing the studies. Congratulations on where you're at now. And thank you for being a part of Jazzology.
1: Thank you so much. And I'm so thankful to be here. Thank you so much for having me.
0: We're delighted to have you. Best of luck. Make sure you keep in touch with us and let us know what you have going on.
1: I absolutely will.
0: That is Eric Pata, our guest this week on Jazzology. Before we go, want to say thank you to a few people who make this show possible. Glenn Cross for engineering and production. Jelani Watson for pre-production and all that he does behind the scenes. Thanks to our friends at RBC, as well as Susan and Chris Climo and the Alistair and Mary Stewart Fund for Artistic Advancement in Jazz for their continued support. Finally, thank you to you, our listeners, especially our supporting listeners, because without you, shows like Jazzology do not happen. I hope you will join us next week as we chat with another member of the next generation of incredible jazz musicians here on Jazzology. Until then, life is full of choices. I'm so glad you chose to spend some time with us.
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0: Oh, yes. Mm-hmm. You went to a low tone there off the top, Jeff.
1: Yeah, I'm feeling it today. I'm excited about today, I'll be honest. I'm not going to be snarky. I'm really excited that you proposed this subject and this gentleman.
0: Well, it's great to be with you. I'm Brad Barker. That's Jeff Babko. This is the Magic Hour, and we're going to talk about Michael Brecker today. And when I said that, I almost feel like everyone loves Michael Brecker, but I don't really know your relationship to him, his music. You just said, yeah, let's do it. So I'll talk a little bit after you, but tell me about Michael Brecker and you and his music. What do you think?
1: Well, I mean, you know, when Michael Brecker appeared on the scene, I guess would have been very late 60s, coming out of Philly via Indiana, and then the 70s kind of making a name for himself with the Brecker Brothers, et cetera, and guesting on a million pop records.
0: Right.
1: 80s is when I am coming into my jazz knowledge, and that's when, to me, Michael Brecker seemed to be in some sort of a cape flying through the air, as if, like, this was a superhuman titan. And to us young jazz up-and-comers, he was the bellwether. He was the high watermark of what jazz could be, what an instrumentalist could do.
0: Coltrane was living amongst us there for a while. It seemed like it was like one of the guys that you know is going to be an all-timer is still in the prime of his career doing his thing. I think we've talked about it before. The thing that always, because I was such a radio guy and a pop guy, ultimately, I backdoored getting into jazz. It was always, you were always looking for those guys that could bridge it. And Michael Brecker's name was on so many records you're listening to. And then he is also the highest level of jazz guy, so it allowed you to believe that all this could work together. So that was kind of why he meant so much to me, because he flirted with so much stuff and never seemed to carry any of that jazz baggage around with him. We're going to play a bunch of Michael Brecker music throughout the next hour and talk more about him. But what do you got for us off the top here, Mr. Babko?
1: So I realized that all the songs I chose for today's episode were from when I discovered Michael Brecker when I was, you know, whatever I was, 15 or something, because at that point, that mojo, that electricity that affected me still affects me on these tracks. And this is one of my favorite all-time records, Don Grolnick's Hearts and Numbers featuring Michael Brecker record. Please go listen to it, because there isn't a dull moment on this record. And this song with a perfect Don Grolnick, who by the way was Michael's bandmate in Brecker Brothers, and also James Taylor, et cetera. Don Grolnick, one of the great, kind of now sadly unsung pianists and musicians, making a solo record featuring Michael Brecker with this beautiful writing and this great, perfect piano intro with a Michael outro. This sums up what makes Michael Brecker the best.
0: All right.
1: Four sleepers. Let's do it.
0: Four sleepers right here on the Magic Hour.

0: the exquisite Don Grolnick, and our subject for today, Michael Brecker, just giving us an early touch of class here at the Magic Hour, the best musicianship.
1: You know, we were talking about all the touch points that Michael has kind of in these different worlds, and ultimately he's one of the all-time great tenor players. But, you know, for me too, there was something about the band that Joni Mitchell put together briefly was, again, like when we talked about Sting a while ago, it was sort of like that other kind of same kind of thing. It's like an artist of that level bringing every great, and those were some heavy people that she had in her band on this live album, Michael being one of them. Jocko's in there, Pat Metheny, Lyle Mays, and Don Elias is so it was just instant, just had to get right in there and see what was going on. And I remember it was actually on CBC television, that concert, so it was even kind of more in my living room for a bit too. I don't know, you have any memories? I know it was recorded in Santa Barbara. I don't know if
0: Santa Barbara Bowl. I have a lot of memories of this. I remember seeing this Shadows and Light
1: Shadows
0: record
1: and Light.
0: At my local Newhall Library. They used to rent records out as well, and this was in there, and I saw, I at this point I knew who Michael Brecker was. I definitely knew who Pat Metheny was. I did not know who this oddly named fella named Jocko Pastorius
1: was.
0: First
1: time with Jocko.
0: First time, and I went to my piano teacher who had gone to University of Miami with Jocko, and he said, oh, yeah, you're about to have your mind blown. And sure enough, this was like the Marvel superheroes of musicians backing up Joni at her peak, I think, of songwriting. And what an exciting thing to have on record.
1: It really is cool. Here's Free Man in Paris. It's Joni and Michael Brecker together here on the Magic Hour.

0: That's Patrick Williams, his New York band, song called Her Song. That's a record that, again, a lot of these are choices things I discovered in high school. And this was a big band record, but not conventional, with kind of French horns. Steve Gadd, Richard T., Nathan East. It's all the cats. And then you just got Michael Brecker. And one thing that we can't forget is how beautifully he plays a ballad. And
1: absolutely.
0: It's musically, and he nails the changes and his sound. And you just feel something. I get chills just thinking about it, listening to it. He was a musician deep in, and you feel it.
1: You have any paths crossing at all in Michael's world?
0: Sure.
1: What do you got?
0: I do. He came to play at our college at University of Miami. He came to guest with the big band, with the concert jazz band, the CJB, my junior year of college. I had a solo I can't remember what song, Peep, song called Peep, I think from his second solo record. I was doing my best Joey Calderazzo impression. Unfortunately, one of the music engineer students who was engineering the concert had a new way. He was very excited about how he wanted to mic the piano, which was closed. And as soon as they goosed it for my solo, all it was a drone of feedback. And I got about 4.5 notes in at the end of my solo, feedback free. And you know what? And I was so mad that I left my keyboard there, and I went out with my friends afterwards. He sabotaged me, man. That was my moment to shine for Mike Brecker. And come to think of it now, there was no shining to be had. The guy probably did me a favor. That was going to be a lot of hogwash anyway. But it wasn't great.
1: Like that story. You still needed your moment, whatever it was.
0: We did interact, and he was a great hang, and he was so positive and so great with us. I think we played some small group the day before, and he was just so encouraging, so humble. You probably interviewed him, I imagine. Have you talked to him?
1: I had one interaction with him. He was playing at Humber College with the big band. He was artist in residence for a few days, just probably like the experience. And I was, the closing night, I was asked to MC the proceedings. So I was there, but I said my bit and was waiting in the wings, and he was on and off the stage. So he was in the wings with me, and he just looked over at me and he goes, "Man, these kids are kicking my ass." And he goes, I got to get it together here. So I was just like, how Michael Brecker is saying that right now, that he's got to up his game because he didn't know the quality, or maybe just something he says. But I was just like,
0: all I've ever heard is that it's cliche, but how really truly humble, and how I think he was a student. Felt like a student until the very end. And I always felt like that was very legit, genuine.
1: I was just, it couldn't have been anyone standing next to me that I was more enthralled by, just standing there hoping to break some kind of conversation in, but not wanting to seem too,
0: eager.
1: So anyway, it went fair. So with place.
0: And when that first solo album band came out, the band he had traveling for that first solo with Mike Stern, Jeff Andrews, Adam Nussbaum, Joey Calderazzo, who we hadn't heard of, most of these. They came to a jazz educator convention in San Diego that I was performing at, and it was like we were all salivating. Like, here it comes. It was really like a Zeppelin came to town or something.
1: John Paul, George, and Ringo showing up or something.
0: That's it. Exactly right. Pretty incredible force.
1: Woohoo! Let's hear something from 1999. This is Time is of the Essence. And in here, what a band. Elvin Jones and Matheny. Larry Goldings is in here as well. And, of course, Michael up front on tenor. This is Timeline on the Magic Hour.

0: Brothers, Michael Brecker. We're celebrating the master here on the Magic Hour today, and that was a tune called Timeline from Time is of the Essence. That one's on Verve from 99. All right, we're going to take a quick break, but what's coming up after it, Jeff?
1: Stay tuned, Jazz FM listeners, because we're going to hear Michael Brecker do something that we kind of forget that he just nails. Play some bebop with a crazy all-star band with Mel Lewis and Freddie Hubbard and Hank Jones playing Moose the Mooch, some Charlie Parker via Michael Brecker on the Magic Hour. 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

0: like these were game changers. Like the lineage of jazz was still being created in this kind of, every instrument was growing in this incredible way. And Michael had a lot to say on that. I wanted to play this one for a couple of reasons. A, it's so beautiful. You talked about Michael playing ballads. There was a late period album from Michael called The Ballad Book. And it is gorgeous. But on there is a couple of vocal tunes. And James Taylor steps in to sing. We're going to hear one with James and Michael together. But I know James is someone pretty close to your heart as you get to play with them. Tell me about anything you got about their relationship or James. And
1: I mean, you know, Mike plays the solo on Don't Let Me Be Lonely Tonight on James' record from whenever that was, 73. And then James pays it back. James has such sweet words about Michael. I don't know anybody that doesn't. And when we play this as a band, as a quartet, which we've played a number of times with James when it's a stripped down band, I have to take the solo. So if you want to let down, have Babco take Brecker's solo and see, and get where's the sad trombone from last episode. Let's listen to how a real giant plays beautifully, like you said, ballads, which so many guys play fast and loud, and which Michael does, obviously. But when he plays a ballad, it's something special. And when James sings a lyric, it's just as special. So, yeah, let's do it.
0: Two giants here, James Taylor and Michael Brecker together.

0: There's Michael Brecker alongside JT. I like to say I'm being overly familiar, but that's cool. Probably
1: we call him JT all the time. There's folks think that we're talking about Justin Timberlake or JT, the singer from Kool & the Gang, but we all know we're talking about James Taylor. What a thing.
0: Okay, we got one more here that Jeff teed up for us for our celebration of Michael Brecker. What do you got?
1: I mean, Michael has such a discography. We didn't even get to touch on Steps Ahead. We didn't get to touch on so many things that, you know, and please, just go listen to anything with Mike on it, and you'll be happy. But
0: the Brecker Ewe Brothers, years?
1: Then Ewe, we haven't heard Ewe, which, yeah, you know, was the electronic sax that he played, and he really, really pioneered.
0: Kind of made it Brecker, legit.
1: He did, and developed it and pushed it. Technology. I think he was bored with his tenor sound and wanted to push things technologically and hear new sounds. But the Brecker brothers, he and Randy Brecker, trumpet player, his older brother, who originally the Brecker brothers was going to be a Randy Brecker solo album, a solo vehicle with Michael on it. And I guess Clive Davis or someone at Arista said, nope, it's the Brecker brothers. And it sure is a catchier title. And and they became a force of nature. And there is a kind of mid-period Brecker Brothers record called Détente that is one of my favorite all-time records. George Duke produced it. Something about this, it's after the Some Skunk Funk. It's after all the high-energy New York. This is a little slicker R&B, but this is a song that Michael wrote, which kind of is a mid-tempo funk ballad. But then, you know, he kind of starts funky in his solo and then just tears into, what is it, quadruple time? I don't know. You know, and it all seems purposeful. And that's, I just love the way that this pops off the speakers, teed off. Michael Brecker, the Brecker Brothers.

0: That's the Brecker brothers, Michael Brecker, the magic hour. Nothing says magic like Michael Brecker, don't you think?
1: I couldn't agree more. Hey, you know what I thought, too, is we pre-sold that today's episode was going to be about the bass drum from the kit.
0: We did.
1: And I think we've delighted people by putting the focus on one of the all-time great sax players in the world with Michael Brecker. So good pivot.
0: Yeah, I think, well, after trombones, we had to give it a little fire. Bass drum, maybe. Hey, there were bass drums on this episode, man. There were. I heard them. We didn't have to shine a light on them, but they were there. Mel Lewis had a nice kick drum. You know, we give the people a little everything, Brad. It's magical here.
1: All right, so it's been so fun hanging out with you. If you want to say anything, it's bbarker@jazz.fm. Jeff, you're heading. Let's say you're off to Japan for a little bit to do
0: correct.
1: Some playing.
0: Some
1: what's going
0: international
1: on?
0: International travel. Yeah, super group, I guess. Steve Lukather, Mike Landau, two session guitar greats that have known each other since they were children. Keith Carlock, Tim LaFave, me for some reason. Just a few dates. We'll be about a week and a half, and we're going to go and kick it and hopefully return home in one piece. I'm looking forward to playing for those audiences again. They're the best.
1: Well, can't wait to hear about the travels here. So we'll be safe.
0: Thanks.
1: Look forward to your return. Thanks for joining us today again. bbarker@jazz.fm. Our playlist at our website as well at jazz.fm. Well, since you're going away, you I think take us out of here, Jeff. It's all yours.
0: May I say abracadabra.

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0: I'm John Pizzarelli.
1: I'm Jessica Malasky.
0: And that was Carmen McRae from an album she made of, it's called, I think, called Sings Loverman and Others Favorites. It's a tribute to Billie Holiday, that record, in 1962. Lockjaw Davis and Bob Crenshaw and Norman Simmons all in there.
1: Sorry, I didn't mean to interrupt you.
0: Quite all right.
1: Ironically, I picked a Carmen McRae. Do you want to do a double play of Carmen McRae? This is Carmen McRae doing Take Five with Dave Brubeck. Do you know who wrote the lyric for this?
0: Dave Brubeck's wife.
1: Yes, Iola.
0: Yes.
1: Very good. You pass on to the next round.
0: It's a Carmen McRae double play on Radio Deluxe.

0: Take Five, Carmen McRae with Dave Brubeck.
1: Dave Brubeck's wife's lyric.
0: Yes.
1: To his very famous song.
0: I've told you the story of them drinking the wine, right? I opened for Dave Brubeck at the Paul Masson Winery years ago with Ray Kennedy and Martin, my brother. And they said, "Where were you?" I said, "Well, we were at Robert Mondavi last night. We just played at their winery." And the guy said, "Oh, we had a funny thing that happened there where your dressing room is Robert Mondavi's office because you play outside."
1: Right.
0: And they had all their friends from San Francisco came, so they had a case of red and a case of white wine, and everybody drank everything. And then they said, "There's no wine left." And someone said, "Open that one over there." And of course, it was a bottle of wine that had been won at auction by Mr. Mondavi.
1: Oh,
0: for a very large amount of money. And as they were pouring the last drops, Mondavi was in the doorway. And the best line was, Dave's son said afterwards, "Yeah, we went back a year later, and he still didn't think it was funny."
1: I hope that was after the performance.
0: Oh, yes, it was. Yes. You know, the other night, about a week ago now, we saw João Bosco.
1: Oh, my goodness.
0: João Bosco at Birdland. Absolutely,
1: I mean,
0: stunning.
1: Just joy.
0: Yes.
1: Pure joy. You can't even explain it. It's like a train coming at you.
0: It was remarkable.
1: A Brazilian train.
0: It was a remarkable evening of music. It just moved me to tears.
1: And they built it as his, you know, final, like, you know, tour, because he's just turned 80. And boy, oh boy, it didn't look like it was going to be his final tour.
0: The train
1: tour
0: is not going to stop.
1: No. Unbelievable.
0: And he opened with this song. And this is from the record in 1973 he made of it. It's called Bala Com Bala. From an album called João Bosco, but also there's an Elis Regina record of it. But he opened with this and then just kept on going. So Here's Bala Com Bala, João Bosco, from an album called João Bosco, on
1: Radio Deluxe.

0: great Joao Bosco and Bala Con Bala from 1973. And to close out the first segment of Radio Deluxe is Chet Baker and Look for the Silver Lining from an album called Chet Baker Sings on
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0: Chet Baker from an album called Chet Baker Sings, and look for the silver lining. Jessica has some great music after the break. This is
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0: segment two began with?
1: That was Cecile McLaurin-Salvant singing a song called With Every Breath You Take, which is from, I sang that song in City of Angels. It's a song written by Cy Coleman and I believe David Zippel.
0: Mm-hmm.
1: It's from a new record that is coming out in June, but she released that one early.
0: Fantastic. Here is, from an album called The President Plays with Oscar Peterson. Here's Lester Young, the Oscar Peterson Trio, and I'm Confessin' on Radio Deluxe.

0: Lester Young, Oscar Peterson and Company, and I'm confessing. 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Jessica Malasky is my cohort here. And I'd like to hear her sing. So here she is singing The Dry Cleaner from Des Moines with the great Randy Brecker on trumpet.
1: Oh, wow.
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0: Jessica Malasky from her Portraits of Joni CD and The Dry Cleaner from Des Moines. Done in one take. Randy Brecker came in, played that. We said, you just did it. After the break, I'm going to play a Pat Metheny record that is has been preserved by the National Recording Registry. How about that?
1: Okay.
0: I'm John Pizzarelli. You are?
1: Jessica Malasky.
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0: Segment three began with a song called Sirab Horn. It's S-I-R-A-B-H-O-R-N from an album called Bright Size Life. Pat Metheny likes to joke that when it first came out, it sold 900 copies and only caught on about 15 or 20 years later, that record.
1: But Is that true that it did?
0: It probably didn't do as well as you would think it did, it's been recognized, preserved in the National Recording Registry in the Library of Congress, that whole album. I think it's Bob Moses on drum and Jaco Pastorius on bass. So it's quite an amazing record. And that's the second cut from Bright Size Life called Sirab Horn. So there you have it. What do you got for us, Jess?
1: I have a little Annie Ross with your buddy Zoot Sims. It's from a record called A Singer and a Swinger. Do you know? Are you familiar with that?
0: Yes. That's a great title.
1: And it's a song called I Was Doing All Right. Annie Ross and Zoot Sims.
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0: Annie Ross and Zoot Sims, a singer and a swinger. We had
1: they
0: Annie.
1: They were both swinging.
0: We had dear Annie Ross, one of our first guests on the program, and she mentioned that Zoot Sims' big thing was to make chili. He made a great chili. When she was, they were all in London together, and she mentioned Zoot Sims made great chili.
1: The things you learn on our show.
0: What do you got? Well, from one great saxophone player to another, here is John Coltrane from Ballads, and It's Easy to Remember.
1: Oh, I love this.
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0: The great John Coltrane from the album Ballads. That record is in the Grammy Hall of Fame. Got its Grammy Hall of Fame award in 2008. That was It's Easy to Remember. I'm John Pizzarelli, and you are?
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0: That's one of my favorite records of yours, Mr. John Pizzarelli. That's Rosalinda's Eyes from a record you made called Double Exposure. And I think you just really get to the bottom of that song.
1: I love that song from the minute I heard it at the University of Tampa when I bought the record. And I got to see Billy Joel do it, play that song in St. Petersburg in 1979. I think he toured it through there. No, it might have been, yes. I can't.
0: You always made me hear the words union wages, wedding clothes. And it just breaks my heart.
1: It is quietly a really terrific song. Yeah. And that record in particular, the 52nd Street record, is one of Billy Joel's great records. But I'm glad. Thank you for playing that. I didn't.
0: Well, you played me and I played you.
1: Well, there you have it. Well played.
0: You scratch my back, I'll scratch yours. Wait, what? No.
1: Here's Kenny Burrell. From an album called A Generation Ago Today. He did a number of, this was recorded in like 67. Ron Carter and Grady Tate and Phil Woods are on the record. And it salutes a lot of the Charlie Christian, Benny Goodman songs. So here they are to play Stompin' at the Savoy from A Generation Ago Today. And they have a picture of like a kid with a hat on with a lot of buttons. It looks like a, you know, one of those youngsters from the 60s on the cover. But here it is. Stomp the Savoy, Kenny Burrell on Radio Deluxe.

0: Kenny Burrell and Stomp It at the Savoy from an album called A Generation Ago Today. What have you got to close out the first half?
1: I have this wonderful singer, Tyreek McDowell, and he's with Kaylin Cardello.
0: Yeah, Kaylin Cardello, yes.
1: We know. He's a young guy, right?
0: Great piano player.
1: Under the Blanket of Blue.
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5: 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John Pizzarelli along with
7: Jessica Malasky. And before we had that Tyreek McDowell record with the pianist Kaylan Cardello. And I thought I'd play something from his solo record, his most recent solo record. This is All of You, Kaylan Cardello.
5: Kaylan Cardello.
7: It's a brand new record. It's called Chapter One.
5: All
7: and
5: of
7: I just want to say,
5: yes.
7: Unfortunately, we don't get to hear the lyric. But that Cole Porter is, I love the look of you, the lure of you, the sweet of you, the pure of you, the eyes, the arms, the mouth of you, the east, west, north, and south of you.
5: He
7: had
5: banned,
7: a way with the words.
5: It was banned in Boston, that song.
7: It was.
5: I believe so. Kaylan Cardello and All of You on Radio Deluxe.

0: That's Caitlin Cardello and All of You. That's a great record. He's a great piano player. Him and Isaiah, they all run in the same circles. Tremendous amount of young talent out there that's just keeping the ball rolling forward. And keeping the ball rolling is Catherine Russell has a new album, Live at Jazz at Lincoln Center. Here she is to sing Never Too Old to Swing. And there's a woman named Michaela Marino Lerman who's tap dancing on this cut, too.
1: I want to hear this.
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1: It's always a good thing when Catherine Russell has a new record out.
0: Certainly is.
1: You know who else has a new record out? A fairly recent record is Stacey Kent.
0: Fantastic.
1: It's called A Time for Love. And this here she is singing A Time for Love, Johnny Mandel, right?
0: And Paul Francis Webster. On Radio Deluxe.

0: That's Stacey Kent and A Time for Love. I'm John Pizzarelli. You are?
1: Jessica Malasky.
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0: Segment 6 from High Atop Lexington Avenue began with the Jeff Hamilton Trio. It's a brand new record. It's a live record, and it's called A New Chapter. John Hamer on bass, Tadataka Uno, our dear friend on piano, and of course the great Jeff Hamilton on drums, and that's BYOB Blues. You know, when you're in that band, if you want a solo number, you got to write it. So that's what he says. So it's BYOB Blues. I think John Hamer wrote that, the bass player.
1: It's okay. Like,
0: got to bring your tune in. You want it? You got to do it.
1: You got to prove it. That's cool.
0: A little Hamer for us there. Should I move on?
1: Sure.
0: I have, this is a great record of You Must Believe in Spring from Bill Evans. Oh. It's the title track from that album with Eddie Gomez and Elliot Zygmunt. Here is You Must Believe in Spring on Radio Deluxe.

Bill Evans and You Must Believe in Spring. And to close out this segment, my mother's favorite song here on Mother's Day. We've just celebrated. And so here is The More I See You, Dick Haymes, from an album called Rain or Shine on Radio Deluxe.

0: My mother's favorite record, that's Dick Haymes with a beautiful arrangement. That's from an album called Rain or Shine, The More I See You. I'm John Pizzarelli. You are
1: Jessica Mulaski.
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1: a brand new record by Billy Childs called Carefree, the actual album. I like to say album because I'm old. Mm-hmm. It's called Triumvirate. It's got his really cool composition.
0: Yeah, he's a great piano player.
1: Arranger, piano player.
0: Made some really successful, wonderful jazz records.
1: He made that great Joni Mitchell record years ago. I like that record a lot.
0: Terrific.
1: Anyway,
0: Here's the Clayton Hamilton Jazz Orchestra to play Heart and Soul, the title track from their album, Heart and Soul, on Radio Deluxe.

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1: That's Vince Guaraldi, the Latin side of Vince Guaraldi, and that's a song called Mr. Lucky.
0: Henry Mancini wrote mm-hmm. that song. Fantastic. That's a great record. It was Henry Mancini's centennial.

0: you know, just a couple of years ago, if not within a year or so. There's a great Vince Guaraldi record that Isaiah J. Thompson made that's out there in the world. I believe he's going to be having a little extra couple of cuts added to that.
1: Oh, wow.
0: As it comes back into the world, which is sort of exciting, I think, too.
1: And Matty Pizzarelli has several new songs out on the internet.
0: Which is fantastic. And
1: that's our daughter.
0: We actually, I don't think we addressed the fact that we were in Buffalo. Mm-hmm. A couple of weeks ago and met a lot of our Radio Deluxe listeners
1: yes,
0: up there.
1: You had a concert and we're having a big wedding. Our daughter's getting married in Buffalo this summer. So we looked at all the venues and blah, blah, blah, blah. But I was so shocked to see so many people come up to us and say, oh, we love your... This one lady said, we can't get it in the house, but we can get it in the car. So we just drive around for 2 hours. It was so sweet.
0: Yeah, and it was great that you were there too because... A lot of people were going, you know, you should bring Jessica with you next time. I said, right over there. And I think you could have probably made more just in photographs people took of you with them.
1: Well, it was lovely. Anyway, town, lovely people.
0: No, it was wonderful.
1: Salt of the earth.
0: Had a great time up there. And their hockey team's hanging in there. And the Knicks are making big
1: Knicks
0: strides.
1: Tonight, right?
0: As of this taping, yes. I got to make a nice record with Ann Hampton Calloway a couple years ago. She made a...
1: Where did you do that? Did she put the vocals down first and you just went in?
0: No, we went. I went out to do it. It was
1: I don't really have any memory of that.
0: I drove out to New Jersey.
1: Oh, she was in town.
0: Yeah, and she made an album called Fever, a Peggy Lee celebration. And we did a duet on The Glory of Love on
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0: and Hampton Calloway, and yours truly.
1: So what do you got for us on the way out?
0: A lovely record from Songs for Distingue Lovers.
1: Distingue.
0: Sorry. I couldn't pronounce it when I bought it.
1: You got it. Distingue. You got it.
0: Distingue. Jimmy Rolls and Barney Kessel, Sweets Edison, Ben Webster, and Billie Holiday singing A Foggy Day. It's been a lovely program, I think. Here she is.

lost itself. How long, I wonder, could this thing last? But the age of marriage.

0: to the strains of The Last Train Home. That was Billie Holiday and A Foggy Day.
1: It's been a pleasure, Mr. Pizzarelli.
0: Thank you. It's certainly been a pleasure with you. If you're listening on WBGL, there'll be more music. And
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Weather report with Harlequin from the album Heavy Weather, which dropped in 1977. Heavy Weather is the big one for Weather Report, the record where they actually hit the charts without losing their cool. Now, between the massive hit Birdland and Jaco Pastorius tearing it up on bass, the band managed to mix insane technical skills with melodies that you could actually hum. It's the ultimate jazz fusion masterpiece because it proved you could be a virtuoso and still have pop appeal. Welcome to the 10th of May. First off, a huge happy Mother's Day to all the moms out there, whether you're celebrating today or keeping the memory of a loved one close. It's actually a pretty packed day for random holidays, too. If you're feeling hungry or brave, it's National Shrimp Day and National Liver and Onions Day. Now, I know liver and onions is one of those love it or hate it traditional dishes. My mom was all about it, but personally, I just can't. I'll stick to the shrimp, thanks. If you're looking for something to do between meals, it's also National Clean Up Your Room Day. It's the perfect excuse to finally tackle that everything chair and do some decluttering. And finally, don't forget it's Small Business Day, a great reminder to skip the big box stores and go show some love to our local entrepreneurs. Kicking off our first set of the afternoon is pianist James Francis, a powerhouse artist known for what critics call liquid dynamism. Basically, his playing is incredibly fluid and high energy. And what makes him really stand out is how he effortlessly blurs the lines between jazz, hip-hop, and R&B. He's the kind of versatile talent who's just as comfortable sharing a stage with a jazz legend like Pat Metheny as he is jamming with the Roots. From the album Flight, here's James Francis with A and B from Sunday Drive on Jazz FM 91. Good afternoon.

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0: from the recording The Hang, The Hustle, and The Path, that's Christopher McBride and The Whole Proof with Funky Good Senior Blues featuring Josh Evans. By the way, no relation to Christian McBride. Holding You by Kelly Lee Evans was the centerpiece, and pianist James Francis kicked off that set with a track called A and B. Still to come, music from Herbie Hancock, Katie George, and up next, a track from the Baltimore Jazz Collective's self-titled debut album, released late last year. The six-member collaborative project features originals and arrangements honoring the city's musical history. It's led by trumpeter Sean Jones and features local talents like Todd Marcus, blending swing, soul, and contemporary jazz to reflect Baltimore's unique culture. We'll hear Baltimore Jazz Collective next with a track called Dance My Pain Away from Sunday Drive on Jazz FM 91.
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1: Arturo Sandoval with Salt Peanuts, Money Salado from the 2012 Grammy-winning album Dear Diz, Every Day I Think of You, his big band tribute honoring his mentor Dizzy Gillespie. And the Baltimore Jazz Collective before that with Dance My Pain Away. Coming up on the Sound of Jazz this afternoon at 4, we're featuring Holly Cole's Steal the Night live at the Glenn Gould Studio, recorded at Glenn Gould Studio here in Toronto on August 11th, 2011. The performance marked the reformation of the Holly Cole Trio with Aaron Davis on piano and David Pilch on bass, in addition to John Johnson on the horns, Rob Pilch on guitar, and Dowdy Dorenzo on drums. Holly Cole's Steal the Night Away live at the Glenn Gould Studio today at 4 p.m. on The Sound of Jazz from Jazz FM 91.

0: Booker T and the MGs with Green Onions, an instrumental born from a happy accident at Stax Records that features the famous Hammond organ riff by a then 17-year-old Booker T. Jones. Originally a B-side, the track hit number 3 on the Billboard Hot 100, nearly named Funky Onions, and was recorded in just a few takes. The happy accident story goes something like this. While waiting for a singer who never showed up for a demo session, the band, Booker T. Jones, Steve Cropper, Al Jackson Jr., and Louis Steinberg, started jamming on the blues riff that Jones had created. That's it. That's how it happened. We heard Herbie Hancock in the middle with 4 a.m., a reminder that Herbie is playing Massey Hall on July 26th, and I understand there's still some really good tickets available for that one. And Katie George kicked off that set with the standard East of the Sun. The Fearless Flyers, Ted Quinlan, Esperanza Spalding, all coming up next hour. I'm Walter Van Afro, and this is Sunday Drive on listener-supported Jazz FM 91.
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Kendrick Scott Oracle with Apollo from the album Conviction, released in 2013 on Concord Jazz. Conviction is the second album by drummer-composer Kendrick Scott and his band Oracle. It's a mature, atmospheric, and continuous suite of music centered on a thematic reflection featuring a lineup of jazz peers, including Mike Moreno, Taylor Eigsti, John Ellis, and Joe Sanders. Hey, if you're a music geek like yours truly, then I would urge you to listen to Session Notes, heard Saturday mornings at 8 a.m. and Sunday nights at 9. It's hosted by our very own and my good friend Glenn Cross, a seasoned audio engineer who loves to go behind the scenes and inside the studio with some of Canada's leading jazz musicians. And this week, his guest is saxophonist-composer Alison Young, spotlighting her album So Here We Are. 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

0: One of my favorite guitarists, Ted Quinlan, with a track he wrote called Absolutely Dreaming. Drummer Peter Erskine in the middle with Lost Page, and Esperanza Spalding at the start with Black Gold. Still to come this hour, music from The Shop, The Fearless Flyers, and up next, trumpeter vocalist Bria Skomberg, who is headlining the Lewiston Jazz Festival this year. 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

The Fearless Flyers with Nate Smith is the ace of aces, featuring the man himself behind the drum kit, Nate Smith. And Canadian-born, New York-based Bria Skomberg in front of that with Markham Sunrise. Bria will be headlining the Lewiston Jazz Festival this year with her quintet on August 29th. You can get more details at their website, lewistonjazz.com. The Jack and Carol Long Memorial Concert Series continues at the Bradgate Arms, and the next concert is scheduled for Sunday, June 7th, and features pianist Jen Lowe and trumpeter-vocalist Paul Callender, who will perform a 90-minute set beginning at 2 p.m. in the beautiful atrium at the Bradgate Arms, where Jack Long, the founder of national music store Long & McQuaid, and his wife Carol often played for family and friends. And Jack and Carol were integral supporters of the musical community. Jack, of course, specifically for jazz, and Jazz FM 91, for that matter. And we're grateful to partner with Bradgate Arms to produce this series in their memory. More info at our website, jazz.fm.

0: Toronto's The Shop closing off that set with In Passing from their debut album Far From Comfort. Vivo by Cuban pianist Roberto Fonseca was the centerpiece, and Barbara Lika at the start with The Birds and the Bees. Coming up next hour, music from Vincent Herring, JV's Boogaloo Squad, Kurt Elling with the WDR Big Band, John Batiste, and much more. I'm Walter Van Afro, and you're listening to Sunday Drive on Jazz FM 91.
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John Batiste and Stay Human opening up our third hour with Back After the Break. And as many of you know, John Batiste served as the band leader and musical director for The Late Show with Stephen Colbert from 2015 to 2022. And tomorrow night on The Late Show with Stephen Colbert, a special Strike Force 5 reunion welcoming fellow late night hosts Jimmy Fallon, Jimmy Kimmel, Seth Meyers, and John Oliver. The show is in its final weeks before the series finale on May 21st. We're always uploading new content to our website, jazz.fm, and this week you can read about Danny Glover's involvement in a large-scale biopic based on the life of legendary vocalist Dinah Washington. Sing, the Toronto International Vocal Arts Festival, has chosen our very own Heather Bambrick as their 2026 honoree for their Sing Toronto Legacy Award, and John Devenish points his spotlight on Dame Cleo Lane on his weekly feature, The Artistry Of. 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

0: pianist Taylor Eichsy with the Cole Porter tune I Love You, wrapping up that three-song set that also included Kurt Elling with the WDR Big Band with Desire in the middle, and trumpeter Jeremy Pelt at the start with Solidarity. Still to come, music from Gianluca Acapinti, Kiefer, and up next, Dallas native Nadia Washington, who's basically a triple threat, singer, songwriter, and multi-instrumentalist. Her sound is really cool, seamless blend of jazz, soul, and R&B. She's a Berklee alum, so she definitely has the technical chops, and she's also spent time sharing the stage with some absolute legends like Esperanza Spalding and Diane Reeves. Nadia Washington with Hope Resurgence, the title track from her debut album, next on Sunday Drive from Jazz FM 91.
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LA keyboardist Kiefer with a track called 10,000 Days. Toronto's JV's Boogaloo Squad in the middle with Fashionably Lazy. And Dallas native Nadia Washington at the start with Hope Resurgence. 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

0: That's Toronto pianist Gianluca Acapinti with a track called Mr. Clouseau from his debut recording, This Illusion, 12 tracks that blend jazz, R&B, and gospel. Gianluca Acapinti is the son of Michael Acapinti, and Gianluca will be celebrating the release of this album this coming Tuesday, May 12th at Lula Lounge. Doors open at 7, show starts at 8. And we heard saxophonist Vincent Herring in front of that with Have You Met Miss Jones. Coming up in our fourth and final hour, music from Marcus Miller, Steve Gadd Band, Amy Winehouse, and much more. I'm Walter Vinafro. This is Sunday Drive from listener-supported Jazz FM 91.
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That's drummer Jake Reed with a track called Present Tense. Jake is based in Los Angeles, a session musician powerhouse. You've likely heard his work with everyone from Katy Perry and Khalid to the jazz pop sounds of Leve. Beyond the studio, he's kept busy with a ton of film and TV credits, wrote his own educational books, and even puts out these really popular drum sample packs that producers swear by. He's basically the definition of a versatile musician. Hey, our Jazz FM 91/50/50 contest is back and running all year round with monthly grand prize draws taking place at the end of the month. The first Friday of every month, we have an early bird draw, which we just did a couple of days ago. The grand prize draw this month takes place on the 29th of May. Tickets start at $10, and the more you buy, the better the deal. More info and the link to buy your tickets over at our website, jazz.fm. Now, we talked about one timekeeper, Jake Reed. Here's another one, Chester Thompson, probably best known for his massive 30-year run as the live drummer for Genesis, but his resume is honestly staggering. Before he was touring stadiums with Phil Collins, he was holding it down for icons like Frank Zappa and the fusion giants Weather Report. He's one of those rare players who can pivot from complex, high-level jazz fusion to heavy-hitting rock without breaking a sweat. If you've ever listened to a classic Genesis live recording and wondered who was behind that incredible energy, that's Chester. From his album Approved, Chester Thompson leading the trio with a Weather Report tune that featured Thompson on the original track back in 1976. Chester Thompson with Black Market from Sunday Drive on Jazz FM 91.

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0: trombonist Ron Westray wrapping up that three-song set with The Jiggy. Mr. Magic by Amy Winehouse was the centerpiece, and drummer Chester Thompson kicked it off with Black Market. Eddie Told Me So is an album that was released just this past February, a beautiful tribute to the legendary Eddie Harris by saxophonist Bob Reynolds. The vibe of the album is a total throwback to that classic 1960s sound, lots of soulful grooves, catchy melodies, and that in-the-pocket bluesy phrasing that Eddie Harris was famous for. Bob blends original tunes with some well-chosen standards, all delivered in a post-bop style that feels both fresh and deeply respectful of the roots. We'll hear the title track, Eddie Told Me So, by saxman Bob Reynolds, next on Sunday Drive from Jazz FM 91.
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Steve Gadband with a tune he wrote called 1.5 from his live recording at Blue Note Tokyo, recorded in 2019, and features Jimmy Johnson on bass, Kevin Hayes at the keyboards, Walt Fowler on trumpet, and David Spinoza playing guitar. And Bob Reynolds ahead of that with the title track from his recording, Eddie Told Me So. Mira Mella is a Toronto-based jazz-trained vocalist, pianist, and producer blending soul, house, and funk. The track we're going to play for you is a live-off-the-floor neo-soul song that explores emotional healing featuring a rich live horn arrangement inspired by Stevie Wonder and PJ Morton. Mira Mella with All We Needed from Sunday Drive on Jazz FM 91.

0: Bassist Marcus Miller wrapping up our last set with Papa Was a Rolling Stone, Kate Dutton in the middle with 29 North, and Mira Mella at the start with All We Needed. Stick around, the Sound of Jazz is coming up at 4, and this week we're featuring Holly Cole's Steal the Night, recorded live at the Glenn Gould Studio in Toronto back on August 11th, 2011. The performance marked the reformation of the Holly Cole Trio with Aaron Davis on piano and David Pilch on bass, in addition to John Johnson on the horns, Rob Pilch on guitar, and Davide Dorenzo on drums. Holly Cole's Steal the Night at the Glenn Gould Studio next on The Sound of Jazz. And at 5, it's the Big Bands with Glenn Woodcock. As many of you know, we are a listener-supported station. What does that mean? Well, it specifically means that 60% of our budget comes from donations from listeners like you. And before I go, I would like to thank a couple of monthly donors. Thanks to our friend Cyril Kendall of Toronto and Wendy John Cox of Hamilton, Ontario. And if you haven't donated in some time, know that you can do so any time of the year by going over to our website, hitting the Support Us button at the top right-hand corner of our landing page, and filling out the secured form. Thanks for letting me into your headspace. Have a great week ahead. I'm Walter Van Afro, and you've been listening to Sunday Drive from Canada's Jazz Station, Jazz FM 91.
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3: Hello, I'm Raina Hirsch, and welcome to Sound of Jazz. Today's show is a live recording from Canadian vocal treasure Holly Cole. Known for her intimate, sultry vocals, Holly Cole has a knack for revealing the emotional heart of any song. In 2011, the original Holly Cole trio came together, along with support from Davide Dorenzo on the drums, John Johnson on the percussion, and Robert Pilch on the guitar, to perform in front of an intimate audience at the Glenn Gould Studio right here in Toronto. What ensued was a captivating night of rich sound and beautiful nostalgia as the group delved into past album picks from some of their best to bring to the stage. I hope you enjoy Holly Cole, Steal the Night, recorded live at Glenn Gould Studio in 2011.

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9: Thanks so much for joining us on Sound of Jazz today. And now let's get back to Holly Cole.
10: Here's a song for all the modern lovers in the audience.

Such beautiful vocals from Holly Cole. If you'd like to learn more about Holly or any of the artists we feature on Sound of Jazz, just head on over to our website, jazz.fm. I'm Raina Hirsch. Thank you so much for joining me this week. I'll see you next week on another episode of Sound of Jazz. And now, how about a little more from Holly Cole?

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5: This is the best of the big bands with Glenn Woodcock. Tonight's show was originally broadcast on May 13th, 2007. We hope you...

Hello, everybody. I'm Glenn Woodcock, and welcome again to 5 hours of the big bands here on Jazz FM 91. On this wonderful Mother's Day, we will be playing lots of great swing for you, and all of it is going to come from 1 year, 1945, and it's in 1945, of course, on the 8th of May, 62 years ago, that the war in Europe ended. VE Day, May the 8th, 1945, and we celebrated the 62nd anniversary of the end of the European phase of World War II just 5 days ago. And actually, the celebrations were pretty low-key, weren't they? I guess such is our human frailty that we only seem to be able to mark what we consider to be significant anniversaries, you know, 20th, 25th, 50th, whatever. But we are starting to run out of veterans, and we should really, really, I think, have tremendous celebrations of these anniversaries every time they come along. And the next landmark, of course, will be the anniversary of the end of the war in the Pacific and VJ Day in September. But it was the war in Europe that took the greatest toll in lives and also lasted for the longest time, starting on September 1st, 1939, and lasting until the 8th of May in 1945. And we are going to pay tribute to that year and everyone who was around back then with 5 solid hours of music from 45. But first, something that, just kind of set the stage for it all. And this is a 1944 recording by Major Glenn Miller and the Army Air Force Band, the American Band of the Allied Expeditionary Force, and our setup tune for tonight's big band show. Here is the Victory Polka.

Glenn Miller and the Army Air Force Band, Johnny Desmond and the crew chiefs singing a live performance of the Victory Polka. And eventually, victory came in Europe on the 8th of May in 1945. Lots of the songs from that era, of course, were quite sentimental and romantic because, you know, everybody was separated quite often by thousands of miles. It's not like when today's soldiers, I'm thinking of the ones in Afghanistan, go into battle or are at their base camp, the Canadians in Kandahar, they can actually call home on their cell phones. But, boy, you know, the telegraph was still a relatively recent invention back in 1945. And, of course, a telegraph is what you didn't want to get if you had someone serving overseas, because usually it meant bad news, sometimes the worst of news. But it was great when the soldiers came home, and a lot of tunes were written about that kind of thing, and this one was perhaps the biggest of them all, and is still one of the great anthems of the entire era. You know what's coming up next, don't you? One of the big hits of 1945, recorded late in 1994 by Les Brown and Doris Day. Here is Sentimental Journey.

Les Brown and Doris Day and the tune that everybody was humming in 1945. A lot of people still humming it to this very day. Sentimental Journey and a great Columbia recording. Actually, it was a great year for Les Brown and Doris Day, and we'll feature them a number of times on the Big Band Show tonight as we spotlight the year 1945 and the end of World War II. An even bigger tune in terms of the number of weeks that it lasted on the hit parade, 19 in all, was Symphony, which was recorded successfully by a number of artists, including Freddie Martin and his orchestra and vocalist Joe Stafford with Paul Weston's orchestra for the Capitol label. But we're going to listen to the Benny Goodman version from 1945, with vocalist Liza Morrow. 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

the Benny Goodman version of Symphony, one of the monster hits from the year 1945. That was Liza Morrow singing. 1945 was the last year in which the big bands really held sway. The solo vocal performer was starting to come into the spotlight, and one of those was a former band singer with Tommy Dorsey, Frank Sinatra. He had a number of big hits in 1945. Here's one of them with Axel Stordahl's orchestra. The Columbia recording of Saturday Night is the loneliest night of the week.

I know that sounded like a big band recording, but actually it was Frank Sinatra with a studio orchestra led by his longtime arranger, Axel Stordahl. And Saturday night is the loneliest night of the week. The solo vocalists like Frank and Perry Como and a host of others were starting to take over and dominate the big bands that they had once worked for. I'm Glenn Woodcock, and from 1945 and Sinatra's Saturday Night, we go to something recorded early that year by that powerhouse team of Les Brown's band and vocalist Doris Day. This was number one for 7 weeks. Doris sings that her dreams are getting better all the time.

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9: This is Glenn Woodcock with The Big Band Show on Jazz FM 91. And before the break, we listened to one of the many hit recordings from 1945 by Les Brown, the band of renown, and vocalist Doris Day. And that was My Dreams Are Getting Better All the Time. But even though 1945 was a great year for Les and Doris, our spotlight year was even a better one for Bing Crosby, because he was the best-selling recording artist 62 years ago. One of his hits was recorded on Decca with the Andrews Sisters, and we're going to listen to it now. And it is going to kick off five in a row by composer, lyricist Johnny Mercer, who also had a pretty good year. All five of these were written by him, and all five were big, big hits. First, it's Bing Crosby and the Andrews Sisters with Accentuate the Positive. Then Woody Herman with the title tune from that great Otto Preminger motion picture that starred the fabulous Gene Turney, and that's Laura. And then something for which Johnny Mercer won an Academy Award, from the Harvey Girls, Judy Garland's hit recording on the Atchison, Topeka, and the Santa Fe. Then we'll listen to Captain Bob Farnan and the Canadian Band of the Allied Expeditionary Force overseas in 1945 with Corporal Paul Carpenter to sing Candy. And we'll wind it up with Frank Sinatra and his version of a tune that was written by Johnny Mercer and turned into a big hit by the Pied Pipers. And that's Dream. Five by Johnny Mercer. All big hits from 1945. Coming up right now on Jazz FM 91.

0: and Mr. In Between. Do you hear me?
1: Chillin', and you will hear about the eliminating of the negative and the accent.

it's stuff like that that drove the Bobby Soxers wild. Frank Sinatra, accompanied by Axel Stordahl's orchestra and the Ken Taylor Singers, and Johnny Mercer's Dream. We started off that set of Mercer lyrics with Accentuate the Positive, Bing Crosby and Andrew Sisters and their big hit version of that tune. Then it was Laura, written by David Raxon with Johnny's lyrics, the title music from the film of the same name, and that performance by Woody Herman and the First Heard. Then it was Judy Garland with the Academy Award winning On the Atchison, Topeka and the Santa Fe, and then Bob Farnan with Paul Carpenter singing Candy. Bob and the Canadian band of the AEF overseas in London in 1945. Our feature year on tonight's edition of The Big Bands on Jazz FM 91. I'm Glenn Woodcock, and in honor of the 62nd anniversary of the end of the war in Europe, VE Day, 5 days ago, on May the 8th, we're featuring nothing but music from the last year of World War II, and that, of course, 1945. Well, we had a whole bunch of Mercer lyrics there, back to back to back to back to back. Johnny Mercer himself was a very successful recording artist and did his own versions of just about all of those five tunes that we listened to. He also recorded other people's material for the Capitol label, of which he was a founder and the vice president. In 1945, he made a funny recording called Surprise Party with the Pied Pipers and Paul Weston's orchestra. Here it is, the great Johnny Mercer, as good a vocalist as he was a lyricist and composer, on Jazz FM 91.

That set began with a great recording by the Stan Kenton Orchestra, the Duke Ellington composition, Just a Sittin' and a Rockin'. June Christie singing in 1945 out on the West Coast, a Capitol recording. Then a Canadian Bluebird, recorded in Montreal by Mart Kenny and his Western gentleman, Norma Locke, and the trio singing I'll Remember Suzanne. And then finally, yet again on the program, one of the top bandleader and singer combinations of our spotlight year, Les Brown and Doris Day with Tain't Me. Our spotlight year, 1945, was the year that the band started to lose their grip over the record-buying public, and the solo vocal performer began to take over. But there were still lots of good recordings left in some of the big bands, and we're going to have three of them right now, starting off with Vaughn Monroe's orchestra, Vaughn and the Norton Sisters, singing Rum and Coca-Cola. Then Duke Ellington's band, Joya Sherrill, sings The Duke's The Kissing Bug. And finally, Count Basie, instrumentally, with Avenue C.

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15: This is the Best of the Big Bands with Glenn Woodcock. Tonight's show was originally broadcast on May 13th, 2007. We hope you...
16: And this is the start of hour number three of the Big Band Show tonight on Jazz FM 91. And getting us to this point, a triple play by Vaughn Monroe, Duke Ellington, and Count Basie's orchestras. First, Vaughn with the Norton Sisters and Rum and Coca-Cola. Then Duke Ellington, Joya Sherrill singing The Kissing Bug, and finally Count Basie with Avenue C. In this segment of the program, just before our vinyl corner feature with Boyd Rayburn's orchestra, we're going to look at some of the vocalists who were coming into prominence in 1945, and of course, the vocalists were soon to take over as the darlings of the record-buying public, and that was what really spelled an end to the big band era. That and the fact that it was becoming so expensive to put a band on the road, and a lot of the people who used to go to those one-night stands when they blew through their town were now settling down, getting married, and raising a family, didn't have the time or the money to do that anymore. So here are three fine vocals by... First, Joe Stafford, then Frank Sinatra, and Maggie Whiting. Joe Stafford, formerly of Tommy Dorsey's band and the Pied Pipers, will sing There's No You. Then it's Sinatra from one of his 1945 broadcasts with No Love, No Nothing. And then Margaret Whiting and her version of a great tune written by Rodgers and Hammerstein and one of the big tunes of 1945, It Might As Well Be Spring.

here's a newcomer that starts its hit parade career tonight at number 9. Frank Sinatra is going to sing it for you. So it's out to Hollywood for Frank Sinatra and the song that's 9th this week. No love, no nothing.

Yes, the writing was on the wall for the big bands by 1945, and it was starting to be the era of the solo vocal performer, backed up by a big string studio orchestra. First in that set, we heard Joe Stafford from 1945 with husband-to-be Paul Weston's orchestra and a Capitol recording and a hit for Joe called There's No You. And next, it was Frank Sinatra from one of his many hit parade broadcasts with Mark Warno's orchestra. I love the way the Bobby Soxers squealed at times, but also stayed quiet enough to hear Frank sing No Love, No Nothing. And then it was Margaret Whiting, once again backed up by Paul Weston's orchestra on Capitol, and it might as well be spring. Vocal groups were kind of prominent also in 1945, and I guess this first recording isn't really a group because it's a duet between former band singers Dick Hames and Helen Forrest, who both toiled at one time for Benny Goodman and Harry James. They had an extremely popular radio program in the middle part of the 1940s and many hit recordings with the Gordon Jenkins Orchestra. Here's one of them. It's called Something Old, Something New. And then it's the Andrews Sisters with Bing Crosby. Bing's still the biggest selling performer of 1944 on record. They'll do their hit Don't Fence Me In with Vic Shane's orchestra. And finally, it's going to be a recording by lyricist and composer Johnny Mercer. He was a pretty good singer, too, as you'll hear on this Capitol recording with Paul Weston's orchestra and another vocal group, the Pied Pipers. From 1945, Johnny is going to sing Personality on Jazz FM 91.

0: Yes, by 1945, the vocalists were really starting to take over. And we heard Dick Hames and Helen Forrest, two former big band singers, on their own with the Gordon Jenkins Orchestra strictly as a studio backup on that recording of Something Old, Something New. Then it was an outfit that had gotten together every now and then for some hit recordings, and people who had been big vocalists without band accompaniment for a long time. Bing Crosby and the Andrews Sisters together on Don't Fence Me In. And then Johnny Mercer with the Pied Pipers and a 1945 recording that was a big hit in 1946 called Personality. But even in our spotlight year, 1945, there were people who were still trying to make a success with new bands, and we'll hear from one of them on Vinyl Corner right after the break on Jazz FM 91.
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0: I'm Glenn Woodcock, and tonight on Vinyl Corner, we're going to listen to one of the newer bands from our feature year 1945 and music recorded on one of the new record labels. It's the Boyd Rayburn Orchestra on Musicraft, a label that was formed out on the West Coast and which eventually attracted some really top bands, including Artie Shaw and Duke Ellington in 1946. But we'll hear recordings from early in 1945 by Boyd Rayburn's orchestra on a Musicraft album issued a number of years ago called Experiments in Big Band Jazz 1945. And first up, it's going to be the great Dizzy Gillespie favorite, A Night in Tunisia. Then the Boyd Rayburn original called March of the Boyds. I Didn't Know About You is coming up next, and that's our first vocal performance, and we've got that nicely sung by Don Darcy. After that, it's a wonderful rendition by this experimental band, lovely sound, called Summertime, the old George Gershwin favorite. Next, it's another vocal performance by Don Darcy, and that's on A Prisoner of Love. That's an old-timer, a Russ Colombo number. Finally, I Want to Get Married, Marjorie Woods, and a vocal trio with Boyd Rayburn's orchestra. And all of these are from sessions in January, specifically January 27th in 1945. A new band and a new label tonight on Vinyl Corner on Jazz FM 91. Boyd Rayburn and his orchestra on Musicraft.

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0: 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The choir's been rehearsing for a week. The minister was standing in the pulpit.
1: But it seems the groom is playing hide and seek.

side one of the old Musicraft album called Experiments in Big Band Jazz, 1945, the Boyd Rayburn Orchestra, and Musicraft recordings from January 27th, 1945, starting off with Dizzy's Night in Tunisia, then Boyd Rayburn's original composition, March of the Boyds, and then the first of two vocal performances by Don Darcy as he sang the hit tune I Didn't Know About You, and then the perennial favorite, Gershwin's Summertime, followed by another Darcy vocal on the old Russ Columba

Bays recording for Bluebird and RCA Victor. And then this band also recorded for the then brand new Musicraft label. Here is Artie Shaw's orchestra and a tune that he co-wrote with arranger George Saravo and a 1945 recording of Just Floatin' Along.

Music by clarinetist Artie Shaw and the new band that he had formed in 1945, and a great performance of Floatin' Along. Now music from a couple of piano players who had brand new bands in 1945, one of them a young man, the other a veteran. The young man is up first. His name was Elliot Lawrence, and he had a terrific new outfit in the year 1945. We'll hear his recording of The Old Night Owl. And then it's piano player Frankie Carl and his new orchestra. Frankie was a well-known performer, having played for years with Horace Heidt and his Musical Nights. But finally, in 1944, late in that year, he formed his own big band for the very first time at the age of 41. And we'll listen to a 1945 recording that he made with daughter Marjorie Hughes singing. He wrote it, and it was a big hit, too, called Oh, What It Seemed to Be. But first, Elliot Lawrence and The Old Night Owl.

0: 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Longa McQuaid, where the music begins.
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13: This is the Best of the Big Bands with Glenn Woodcock. Tonight's show was originally broadcast on May 13th, 2007. We hope you...
14: Welcome to the final hour of the Big Band program tonight. And we are looking at the year 1945. I decided to do this because just 5 days ago, on the 8th of May, it was the 62nd anniversary of VE Day, Victory in Europe, in the year 1945, of course. And I thought, well, why not play some music for the entire 5 hours from that final year of World War II? We're going to hear some great sounds by Woody Herman and the First Herd coming up very shortly, some fine broadcast performances from New York City. But right now, in this first segment of the final hour, I thought I'd like to spend it trying to prove to you that Kay Kaiser's orchestra, if you always thought of it as just a novelty band and, a ricky-ticky band from the 1930s with, you know, tunes like Mash, She's Making Eyes at Me and things like that, well, you're wrong. By 1945, it was just about the most musical band in the United States. And we're going to hear five performances from that year by Kay Kaiser's Orchestra right now, starting off with one that was a hit in 45 but recorded in late November 1944. Kay Kaiser's band with wife-to-be Georgia Carroll, the vocalist on There Goes That Song Again. Then one of my all-time favorites from a failed Fred Astaire movie. Yes, there was such a thing.